*1023. Do you want to know why our PIN numbers are 4 digits long? The inventor of the ATM wanted to use 6, but when he ran the idea past his wife, she could only remember 4 numbers. So that's why we've been using 4 ever since. True story.

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19: About to prank Carissa. She lost her cat. Her boyfriend found it, but called me and said, hey, can you call her first? I'm about to bring the cat back, so we'll be reunited. But could you do something fun with it? So I'm going to call her and say I found her cat and then describe a raccoon.
20: That's evil, dude.
19: Yeah. Hi, yeah, my name is Jesse. I saw the poster that you put up for a missing cat.
21: Does she have like a little black diamond on her nose?
19: She kind of does. She's got like black around the eyes, right?
21: Well, yeah, I'm sorry.
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21: I don't think you have Francis.
19: I don't. Are there any other body markings you could point out that maybe I could like use to identify her?
21: Francis? I don't think you have my cat. I think that might be a wild animal.
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Star 1023, are you like me and are too embarrassed to admit I don't know what something means? People have been saying it forever, and I feel at this point it's too embarrassing to say, what does that mean? Thank goodness for Google. For that reason, the number one searched word is gaslighting. That is psychological manipulation over an extended period of time that causes the victim to question the validity of their own perception of reality.

0: Star 1023, Pitbull setting a record over the weekend, having the most people with bald caps. Not ball caps, but bald caps, making it appear as though they are bald at his concert. This happened over at BST Hyde Park Festival in London. Over 22,000 people showed up to break and set this record. Even Pitbull, although he's bald in real life, he wore a cap just to qualify for the record. And he was just above the moon when he found out the number and whether or not it in fact broke a record or set a record, because it hasn't previously been attempted before.
1: 22,141.
2: Wow.
1: Congratulations. Yeah. You are officially amazing.
2: Baldies, we did it, Baldies. We did it, Baldies. Baldies, Baldies.
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Star 102.3, Soccer Fever taking over the country and the world for that matter. 28% of people believe they could score a goal in the World Cup by converting a penalty kick, including old ladies. 6% of women 65 and older said they could do it. 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

Star 102.3 coming up. AJ's silly news story of the day, and this one is going to be all about grocery prices. It is silly news that grocery prices are still through the roof. I mean, they've gone down a little bit, but still expensive. You're not going to believe how much a glass of water costs. That's the silly news story. Stand by. It's next on Star 102.3.

0: *1023 AJ and my silly news story of the day. How much would you spend on a cup of water? Cup of water. Like 50 cents, right? Nothing that much. It's only a cup. There's a luxury grocery store that's selling what they are calling sacred water for $12 a cup. $12 a cup. Sacred water. It's in partnership with a company that makes showerhead filters. So if you've ever wanted a good showerhead filter that is so good, you can drink it and want to drink it, this is going to be the one. Air One is the name of the store. They describe it as clarified herbal tonic infused with organic jasmine tea and botanical extracts, served as a refreshing elixir poured over ice. The ingredients are coconut water, jasmine tea, raw honey, holy basil, anise hyssop, green cardamom, white grape juice, and coconut milk. Naturally, a few people are intrigued by this and want to spend $12 to taste it. Many others, me included, are saying, how much for a cup of water? Yeah, right.
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0: is A. Morton, and here's Adina with 60 Seconds of Dirt.
1: Adina's on vacation, so filling in for her, it's me, Rick. Taylor Frankie Paul. Adina would be so excited to know that she will be returning to the Secret Lives of Mormon Wives.
2: Really?
1: Now, I have said this girl is way too toxic. She does not have a future on The Bachelor, Bachelorette, or even on Mormon Wives. But here's the catch. She won't be filming any of the regular season or any of that. She's just doing the intro credits.
2: Really?
1: Over the next 2 days. Not filming anything else. No confessional, no nothing. Just kind of a opening credits montage that they have.
2: So she's going to book in the show, basically.
1: Yes, that's it. And so she said that the other stars got together to film a clip Wednesday. They were dancing around a Big Time Rush. And said, they're surviving. She goes, looks like thriving to me. I'll show you surviving.
2: Oh, boy.
1: It's like, oh, boy. So, not sure. You know, it may be their soft way of bringing her back. We'll have to see. But in the meantime, Taylor Frankie Paul in the intro of Real Lives of Mormon Wives.
2: Wow, dude.
1: Check it out. Fresh dirt every hour. I'm Rick, and that's your 60 Seconds of Dirt on Hey Morton.
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0: out to prank Carissa. 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
1: Well, it's a brand new day. Let's get the show underway. It is Hey Morton. I'm your host, Rick Morton. There's D-Rock.
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1: And Dina will be back on Thursday morning, so we'll wait for her. We'll be excited to have her back. Coming up next, these anchors were watching a man set a world record, but even anchors couldn't keep a straight face they saw what record this guy was trying to set. And they just trashed the guy. I'll play it for you. I think you'll get a good laugh out of it next.
2: Speaking of records, so Jason Alexander, who's also known as George Costanza, sits down with Weird Al Yankovic, the guy, king of parody songs, and he describes how easy or difficult it was to get a hold of Michael Jackson, because he got the ball rolling. We'll play it for you next, right here on A. Morton.

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3: Coming up next in your Daily Dirt when we visit Hollywood, it turns out The Rock has done it all, right? Oh, movies, yeah. Wrestling, yep. What's left? Well, Broadway.
4: Oh,
3: yes. And he has an idea for a Broadway play that I think would be a massive hit. I'll tell you what it is, and you be the judge. I think you'll be impressed. Next, here on Hey Morton.

0: Well, after conquering movies and professional wrestling, now The Rock wants to star on Broadway. Wow. And when I tell you what play he wants to do, you're going to say this is going to be a hit. Share that with you in a second. But first, many people watching Wimbledon over the weekend posted they were surprised to see Ali G.
1: Really?
0: Sacha Baron Cohen showed up to Wimbledon and heard that there was grass. And well, he talked about it in only the way Ali G would.
2: Prize here at the men's singles in Wimbledon. Despite its name ain't a party for gaylords, it's like the World Cup, something called tennis, which is like a crap version of ping pong. Them say that tennis is better played on grass, which is why I intend to sell as much of it while I is here.
1: A version of ping pong.
0: Yeah. He's going to sell as much grass as he can.
2: HC329. Respect.
0: Respect.
1: Respect. Ah,
0: yes.
1: I missed it. That's
0: coming back. So no word on when the movie will be here, but the Ali G movie's got to be coming because he's starting to do the promo for it.
1: That's so funny, yep. Dude. Yeah.
0: So Dwayne The Rock Johnson has decided, you know what's next for me? Broadway. But he's going to have to wait a minute because the person he wants to co-star is currently busy. Johnson said over the weekend that he wants to do The Odd Couple on Broadway with Kevin Hart.
1: Wow.
0: The Odd Couple is an old play that was turned into a TV show, actually, about two misfits who have to live together after divorce.
1: Mm-hmm.
0: One a neat freak and the other is just a slob and how they manage that. And it was a very successful Broadway play. And then became a TV show for a while. And he said, Dwayne Johnson, The Rock, and Kevin Hart together on Broadway in The Odd Couple would be a smash hit.
1: I think it would be funny, honestly.
0: I think people would line up to see it all day long because I think they would both love doing it.
1: Yeah, for sure.
0: I think they would probably ad-lib every night.
1: Of course.
0: And it would be really funny. He said, we'll see. He goes, I know it's a musical and I could run around singing, but I might do a little dance. We'll have to see. He goes, Kevin is busy right now, and I respect that. He's actually booked for the next 3 to 5 years, so we're going to have to wait.
1: Oh, boy.
0: But after that, we're getting the script ready, and the person writing the script, the updated script, is Hamilton, producer.
1: Oh, no way.
0: Yeah, so it's going to be, I think it'll be a huge hit.
1: I'll buy tickets.
0: You go see The Rock on Broadway?
1: Yeah, sure.
0: So would I. I would love that.
3: Hey, I heard about a couple with a busy life who just got married after a 60-year engagement. 60 years. That explains why one of the gifts on the registry was a new hip.
0: All right, I'm Rick, and that's your Daily Dirt here on Hey Morton.
4: 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Your home for all the hits.
0: It's Hey Morton. No matter what you want to know, we answer it. And you just hit us up in the DMs at Hey Morton. Roxanne wants to know, Hey Morton, if you could only talk to one of your parents one last time, which one would you choose and why?
5: Oh.
1: Hmm.
0: Wow.
5: Dang.
0: That's a tough one, huh? You can only choose mom or dad. You can only talk to them one last time. Who are you choosing and why? May say a lot about you.
5: Yeah.
0: All right. It's next here on Hey Morton.

0: It's Hey Morton. No matter what you ask us, we promise to answer it. All you have to do is hit us up in our DMs at Hey Morton. And Roxanne wants to know, Hey Morton, if you could only talk to one of your parents one last time, who would you choose and why?
1: Wow.
0: And this, even if both of your parents are alive or like my mom's passed away, but it still stands. Who would I choose to talk to?
2: Ooh, mine would definitely have to be my mother, simply because my dad, whom I love to death, is just not like...
0: Don't say it like that.
2: Well, he's just... he doesn't have that sentimental bone in his body. So, like, for him to say something sweet, he'll be like, I love you, man. And he'll, like, punch me. You know what I mean? Like, my mom will say something sweet and memorable. My dad, he'll be... I don't know. He'll just, like, give me a noogie or something. I don't know.
0: Yeah.
2: Definitely my mom. Yeah.
1: My mom, for me, my sweet, sweet mom. I'm closer to my mom. Our relationship is much closer than my dad and I. And she brought me into this world, so I guess I would want to see her face as, like, the last thing in this world before, you know, a goodbye.
0: I'm not saying you die. I'm just saying you don't get to talk to him again.
2: Yeah, why are you killing yourself?
1: Dying or something.
0: No, okay. You just get to talk to him one last time.
1: But still my mom, yeah. Okay. She knows me to my core, and I feel like she would, whatever I would want to hear that day or in that moment, she would, you know, tell me, and it would just be sweet and loving and, gosh, yeah,
0: See,
1: you're gonna make me miss my mom.
0: Mine would be my dad. Yeah, well, listen, you do need to think about it because you are going to have a last conversation with your parent.
1: Oh, my gosh.
0: And it's going to be, it's not going to be enough.
2: Absolutely not. No.
0: It's not going to be enough. No. It's going to be, but my dad, I would like it to be my dad because I still have a bunch of stuff to ask him. Yeah. And not just that, but I think he and I have like more wavelength conversations like that because I'm such a logical person. And my mom... was even when she was here was a person who was like really funny and I enjoyed talking to her, but didn't deal in logic as much. And so our conversations didn't get nearly as deep as my dad and I.
1: Yeah.
2: Got it. Okay.
0: And so I think I'd rather talk to my dad one last time.
1: Oh,
0: yep. So, but it's weird to think about it, right? Because you're going to have one last conversation.
1: I got to go call my mom, man.
0: And it's weird because you want to tell him like, thank you so much. Thank you for everything you did. Thanks for...
2: thanks and sorry.
0: Thanks and sorry.
1: Yeah, yeah.
0: Yep.
2: Sorry about that.
1: Yeah. Oh, and that one thing? Sorry.
2: Yeah. There's always that one.
0: It's gonna be weird. Yeah. It's going to be where you're going to go, well, I don't know what else to say. There's not enough time to say everything.
1: Yeah.
0: Yeah. Well.
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0: Let's play Guess Words. D-Rock and Adina are both primed and ready to go. You could use a win like nobody's business.
1: Yeah.
0: What is the score?
1: 7-1.
0: 7-1, and we're halfway through the month already.
1: That's rough.
0: Wow.
1: Help me. I'm dying.
0: All right. Help Adina out. She's dying. She could use a win today like nobody's business. It would be 7-2, almost unrecognizably significant.
1: Yeah.
0: But you know what? You do that 4 or 5 days in a row,
1: exactly,
0: and you're close to tying.
1: Yeah.
0: So
2: close.
0: So that'd be good. All right.
1: Dreams,
0: so let's get you a win.
1: True.
0: Yeah. Dreams. Let's not get out of our minds. You know what? Let's get you a win.
1: Okay.
0: All right. If you think you could help Adina win, call today 866-570-1903 and play with Adina. If you don't think it's possible, call and play with D-Rock. 866-570-1903. Either way, call and let's play Guess Words next here on Hey Morton.

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1: It's our phone prank, the phone, Jibba. I'm about to prank Carissa. She lost her cat. Her boyfriend found it, but called me and said, hey, can you call her first? I'm about to bring the cat back, so we'll be reunited. But could you do something fun with it? So I'm going to call her and say I found her cat and then describe a raccoon.
2: That's evil, dude.
1: Yeah. Hi, yeah, my name is Jesse. I saw the poster that you put up for a missing cat.
3: Does she have like a little black diamond on her nose?
1: She kind of does. She's got like black around the eyes, right?
3: Well, yeah, I'm sorry.
1: She's got a long black and gray tail.
3: I don't think you have Francis.
1: I don't. Are there any other body markings you could point out that maybe I could like use to identify her?
3: Francis? I don't think you have my cat. I think that might be a wild animal.
2: That ain't Francis, man.
1: Thank goodness he found that cat. I wouldn't have the heart to do this otherwise. It's our phone prank, the phone, Jibba. Next here on Hey Morton.

0: Carissa lost her cat, Francis. Her boyfriend has found it and is about to bring it back to her. But before he does, I'm going to call her real quick and say, I found the cat, and then describe a raccoon with hissing in the background. It's our phone prank, the phone, Jibba.
1: Hello?
0: Hi, is this Carissa Rodriguez?
1: Yeah, this is her.
0: Hi, yeah, my name is Jesse. I saw the poster that you put up for a missing cat.
1: Yeah, my cat Francis.
0: Yes, Francis. I think Francis is on my porch right now, although I'm not able. I went outside to try and pick her up. I'm not able to pick her up. She's really shy.
1: Okay, well, usually she's pretty friendly. Are you sure that's her?
0: Well, I tried to offer her some snacks, and she wouldn't come anywhere near me. She would just sit there and hiss. And then, so I just left them outside. I left, like, a little bit of lunch meat outside.
1: Well, she should probably go, like, right up to you. If you just call her name.
0: All right, let me try. Hold on.
2: Francis!
0: No, she hissed at me, and I'm doing it through the screen door.
1: That's weird. She's usually pretty nice, but really? She's never really hissed at anybody.
0: Well, and she's here now.
1: Could you describe what she looks like?
0: Yeah. She's gray, has gray, black, and white. Oh, now she's patting on Luna. Hi. Hi. Well, she just looks like about an average-sized cat. Pretty healthy, gray and black striped fur is about it. I don't really know what else I could say that's, you know, unique.
1: Does she have, like, a little black diamond on her nose?
0: She kind of does. She's got, like, black around the eyes, right?
1: Well, yeah, but specifically on her nose, it kind of looks like she has a diamond. Do you see it?
0: Yeah, it kind of looks like a diamond. She's sitting. It looks like she. What's funny is it. She sits up and looks like she's begging for food. But when I go out there, she starts to hiss at me.
1: Yeah, I'm sorry.
0: She's got a long black and gray tail.
1: I don't think you have Francis.
0: I don't. Are there any other body markings you could point out that maybe I could like use to identify her? Francis.
1: Well, does she have black paws?
0: Yeah, she does. She has her back paws are bigger than the front ones, though.
1: Yeah, but are they like black little paws? Like, what do they look like?
0: They look like tiny little, like a couple of tiny little hands. Like if you took baby hands and put black gloves on her, the front paws look like that. When she keeps sitting up and begging, that's what they look like.
1: She doesn't sit up. She's a cat. They usually don't sit like that.
0: Oh, I don't know. Well, maybe that's something she learned while she's been gone.
1: I don't think you have my cat. I think that might be a wild animal.
0: Yeah, but it wouldn't be on my porch. You know what I mean? I mean, we live here in the city, so.
1: Yeah, but that doesn't sound like a cat if she's sitting up.
0: Really? So your cat never sat up at all? See, and the picture that you posted, it looks almost exactly the same.
1: Well, my cat kind of has, like, furry little paws. She doesn't really have ones that look like baby hands.
0: Well, I wonder whose cat it could be.
1: Yeah, I don't think it's a cat. Can you describe the tail again?
0: Yeah, it's long, and it's black and gray and on it, all down the... And it's like a long, bushy tail.
1: Is it in rings?
0: Yeah. It's like black and gray rings all the way down the tail to the end.
1: Oh, my God. Huh. You know what? Can I be honest with you?
0: Yeah.
1: I think you might have a raccoon.
0: You know what? I think I would know what a raccoon looks like because I've seen the hat that Davy Crockett wears. This doesn't look anything like that. It keeps hissing. Come here, kitty, kitty, kitty. Yeah, every time I get near the door, it starts to back away.
1: I'm pretty sure that might be a raccoon, and don't go near it. If it bites you, it might give you rabies.
0: That's so weird because it looks so much like the picture of Francis that you posted. Is there any chance that maybe Francis is a raccoon and you didn't know that?
1: No, I would know if it was a raccoon.
0: Yeah, it's hard to tell, isn't it?
1: No, it's not really hard to tell. You would know if it was a raccoon when you saw it.
0: Okay, well, is there any way you could come over here and help me trap it and then we could see for sure?
1: I think you might want to call animal control for that.
0: Well, I mean, before we get the authorities involved, I'll tell you what we're going to do. You come over, we're going to get a fitted sheet, you know, like the one that goes on a bed. We'll get a fitted sheet and we're just going to go out on the porch.
1: And no, we'll, no. And I don't think
0: we'll just
1: that's a
0: throw
1: good
0: it
1: idea.
0: Over, Francis.
1: Thank you so much for calling. Thank
0: you know
1: you,
0: what? And then we'll just capture her. We'll give her something to eat, give her a good bath, and you'll get your cat.
1: I don't think you have a cat. I'm so sorry.
0: But no, this
1: I
0: is a good
1: think
0: plan.
1: You, have you really need to call animal control.
0: Well,
1: I'm very
0: pretty
1: sorry.
0: Sure it's your cat. Well, you know what? You need to come see it with your own eyes.
1: Yeah, just call animal control.
0: Well, you come over here and help me, and we'll find out for sure, okay?
1: Thank you for keeping a lookout.
0: Carissa.
1: Yeah.
0: I've got good news for you. I don't have a raccoon. I don't have a cat. This is our phone prank. The phone jibba. Your boyfriend, Todd, has your cat and told us to call you before he called you and told you he found Francis.
1: Oh, my God. I thought you were going to try to grab this raccoon right now. Oh, my gosh. Thank you. That's awesome. Thank you.

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1: Coming up next in What's Trending, what you'll be talking about when you get into work. You may be the last person to hear about this, but I want to make sure everyone hears about this because there was a man thrown 8 feet into the air at Yellowstone Park. Have you seen the video?
2: Yes. Looks like something out of Cirque du Soleil, dude.
1: I mean, it's, you're like, how did this happen? Then you watch a video and you're like, oh my gosh, this is absurd. Yeah. I'm going to play it for you next and just leave you with that warning. Like, be careful. Very shocking video, and I'll give you an update on his condition. If you haven't seen this yet, we'll have it for you next and What's Trending here on Hey Morton.

0: for you. I guess you moved on really easily.
1: Here's what's trending, what you'll be talking about when you get into work. I just want to make sure everyone knows about this. A grandfather got charged and thrown 8 feet into the air. And by charged, we mean charged at by a bison.
2: Yes.
1: There's a photographer, Mike McLeod. He was capturing the chase on camera. So let me set the stage. If you haven't seen this, about 100 yards away, a man and his grandson are walking. He looks like a bearded man who's in his 60s. Mm-hmm. And he stops to take a photo of a bison who's kind of rolling in the dust. All of a sudden, a bison jumps up. Now, at 100 yards, you're like, oh, we're probably good. And they keep walking behind some trees. Well, the bison went charging right at these tall pine trees. Uh-huh. Comes through and starts chasing the man around. Fairly agile. I didn't know bison could move that fast.
2: Me neither, dude.
1: And at that one point, gets right up behind the guy who's trying to run away from his grandson to keep the grandson safe and launches him, flips him up in the air where he does a complete somersault and lands on his side. Listen to this.
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4: Look out, bison!
5: As soon as the bison stood up, the grandfather's like, no, we're out of here. For whatever reason, the bison, who is still like 50 to 100 feet away, just charged him.
1: More than 100 feet.
2: Yeah,
5: grandfather
2: sure.
5: Eventually got hooked, got tossed into the air. They were doing the right thing. They were just bad luck. When he was down on the ground, after things were settling down a little bit, I said, hey, you know, as a former U.S. Army paratrooper, I give that landing like a 9.5 out of 10. And he's like, well, if you just caught me 5 years ago, I could have done better. So he was jovial, trying to make light of his pain, but he was obviously in a lot of pain.
1: Yeah, he's got a broken leg and he's undergoing surgery.
2: Dude.
1: And if you want to see it, I mean, I could post it, but it's kind of everywhere. I'm assuming most everyone's seen it. Yeah, just grandfather bison toss. Just look that up. It'll pop up right away. I mean, so the bison gets behind him and just nods its head barely. And he goes up 8 feet in the air and the legs are just straight. And he does a complete somersault and lands on his right hand side. You're like, oh.
2: It's like imagine a Chevy Suburban running at you, trying to buck you into the air.
1: Dude. It worked.
2: It was crazy.
1: Oh, my God. It was crazy. You're like, dude, this ain't your day.
2: No, thank you.
1: No. Hey, this is pretty cool. I'll end with a really nice story. There's a 21-year-old woman in North Texas. She has a home bakery. She makes stuff at home. You're like, all right, well, how's that going? Okay. Actually, pretty good. People line up down a sidewalk before sunrise to buy stuff from her front porch. Turns out in Texas, they have a cottage food law, so she's able to bake everything from her own kitchen and sell directly to people in the neighborhood. She does it every Saturday. She opens at 8 a.m. Her name is Angela Henson.
6: I'm Angela, and I run a bakery off my front porch. I wake up really early. I would say my average time is 2:30 in the morning.
7: My husband got up at 5 in the morning. She is amazing. I love everything about what she's doing. Her goodies are phenomenal, and they're well worth the wait. We got here a little after 6 o'clock this morning. I think she has this really cute and unique social media presence. You're just rooting for her. The community's really embraced her.
6: Hey, here's some pies for you guys.
1: Oh, so she's That's got cool. pies and no word on what the secret ingredient is, but if you don't eat her stuff the next day, you itch and sweat. So I'm just joking. That's not true. But pretty cool. It must be really good baked goods. Wait 2 hours.
2: Must be, man.
1: Oh my gosh. To get me up at 6 a.m. on a weekend to stand for 2 hours for a pie. It better be really good.
2: That better be phenomenal.
1: Right. Out of your own home kitchen. That's always sketchy to me. Like, yeah.
8: I heard that due to inflation, single Americans are going on fewer dates. You know it's bad when your date says, this could have been a Zoom.
1: Oh, savage. All right. I'm Rick, and that's what's trending here on Hey Morton.
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22: When we talk about how much exercise someone should get, current guidelines call for about 150 minutes of moderate intensity exercise or 75 minutes of vigorous intensity exercise every week. New study out of the UK makes a strong case for vigorous exercise if and when you can do it. Now, researchers determined that even little bursts of vigorous exercise can significantly reduce someone's risk of 8 different diseases: dementia, type 2 diabetes, fatty liver disease, chronic respiratory disease, chronic kidney disease, immune-mediated inflammatory diseases, major cardiovascular events, and atrial fibrillation. We're not talking about complicated training programs here. Just work with what you can into your everyday life. If you are breathless and unable to speak in complete sentences, then you've hit the mark. I'm Dr. Sanjay Gupta, helping you live a better life.
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0: Hey, Spencer David with Joe's Garage here. Man, it is a warm summer, and I have my windows up, my AC cranked. We're actually running a special right now. 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
10: A new season of American Horror Story is coming, and boy, is it star-studded, except for one actress who everyone was so excited to see had to pull out. 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It's going to be a little less.
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0: There is a new season, season 13 of American Horror Story coming. Still a Ryan Murphy production with massive stars, but one star who had been promoted as a part of the new season had to drop out. And I think we'll all be a little disappointed because I thought she'd do a good job. I'll tell you who it is in just a second. But first, turning 98 years old, the guy who's still working, his name is Johnny Gilbert. You may not know that name right offhand, but you've heard his voice night after night.
1: From the Alex Trebek stage at Sony Pictures Studios, this is Jeopardy.
2: That guy's a legend.
3: Johnny Gilbert.
0: By the way, he just did that like a couple months ago. So at 98, this is what he sounds
1: from
0: like.
1: From the Alex Trebek stage
0: what? 97.
1: At Sony Pictures Studios.
0: Hey, sounds good.
1: This is Jeopardy.
0: Wondering if that takes a little bit longer to announce it, because he's like, what is this?
2: Yeah, right, yeah.
0: It's Jeopardy. Oh, that's right.
2: Oh, yeah, yeah, yeah.
0: Okay. All right, Johnny, thank you. You're welcome.
2: But you know what? For 97, that guy sounds phenomenal.
0: Bro, he joined the show in 1984, so
2: wow.
0: That would have been 42 years ago.
2: What a run.
0: 42 years. You know what? I hope you're saving those checks. I don't know what you'd be spending them on now. Wow. So happy birthday, Johnny Gilbert. Turns out then this season of American Horror Story, season 13 already, 13 years American Horror Story.
2: I can't even keep up. That's
0: who
2: insane.
0: Do you think the biggest announcement was? Lady Gaga, I thought, was pretty big for that show.
2: Gaga, and I want to say Kim.
0: Yeah, Kim Kardashian, yeah. Right? Well, unfortunately, news is out that Ariana Grande will not be joining the cast this year. So many people were excited. This year, Jessica Lange, Angela Bassett, Kathy Bates, Emma Roberts, Leslie Grossman, like a ton of celebrities will be making their cameos, their debuts
2: That's
0: in the
2: great,
0: franchise.
2: Dude.
0: But because of her tour, the Eternal Sunshine tour, she won't be able to make the filming. And so I think Ryan Murphy's probably going to be really bummed. Like, you are joking.
2: Yeah, what a pivot.
0: Yeah, and they know each other. They worked in Scream Queens together. So he was looking forward to working with her. I have to say, probably then season 14.
2: Yeah.
0: I would think she would want to be in American Horror Story. I'm probably sure he would write something for her.
2: And there will be a season 14.
0: Of course,
2: for
0: there
2: sure.
0: will.
2: Yeah.
0: So we'll just have to wait another year.
4: Yeah. NASA is warning that the chances of an asteroid striking our planet, this planet we live on, at some point over the next decade has doubled over the past 3 weeks. You know, things are tough when you read that an asteroid might be headed at us, and my first thought is, oh, finally, some good news.
0: Oh, jeez. All right, I'm Rick, and that's your Daily Dirt here on Hey Morton.
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0: Ask us a question. You'll get your answer right in front of everybody right here on Hey Morton. We'll feature your question and answer it for you.
6: Justin asked Hey Morton, if you could be friends with any movie character, which one would it be?
0: Oh, I know. Immediately, I know.
6: Oh.
0: Wow, is that hard choice?

0: In our DMs, you ask us a question in front of everybody. We answer it right here on Hey Morton.
1: Justin asked, Hey Morton, if you could be friends with any movie character, which one would it be?
0: All right, D-Rock, who is it?
2: It would definitely have to be Channing Tatum and Jonah Hill from 21.
0: Oh, you get more than one?
1: Oh, no, you got to pick one.
2: Okay. Jonah Hill's character in 21 Jump Street. I just feel like like watching their humor on camera, it felt super organic. And I'm like, dude, I could have swore I went to high school with these dudes. Or at least two dudes like them.
1: Yeah. Right.
2: Like just crazy and hilarious. But then they got into trouble a lot. Like real trouble.
1: Yeah. So. I feel like you'd be the odd man out in that friend group, you know, because you wouldn't want to go all the way and get into trouble.
2: Well, yeah, totally.
1: Be the bystander.
2: So like I feel like I was the jock, but I was also the nerd. And that's Channing Tatum, the jock, and the nerd was Jonah. Like, I feel like I was like in the middle guy. Yeah. So totally. Huh. It fit.
1: All right. Cool. Okay, don't laugh at mine. Mine's not like a real person.
0: Let
1: like
0: me say mine first then so we can clean up with yours. Mine's serious, so it's not really funny or anything. I would be best friends with Robin Williams from Good Will Hunting.
2: Okay.
0: You know, he gave him the good advice.
2: Yeah.
0: He would always
2: yeah.
0: give you good advice. He'd always be there to talk to you, and he's a good friend, like a real friend who tells you the truth.
2: Yeah.
1: That's a good friend.
0: That's a good one, yep. I mean... Wow, yours is even worse now?
2: Yeah, this is going to be bad.
0: It's like SpongeBob.
1: It's not even a real person.
2: Patrick.
0: Who is it?
1: Olaf from Frozen. Because
0: that is the dumbest thing. I'm sorry.
1: Okay, no.
2: Like, what?
1: You have
0: wait,
1: to hear me
0: that's
1: out.
0: Not fair to judge. I'm sorry.
1: Yeah, please don't
0: I apologize.
1: Judge. Well, because he embodies literally the person, like if he was a real human being. I would gravitate towards that person and be like, please, let's be friends. Because I know we would hit it off. We would go out partying and drinking and we'd have funny stories and we'd fall and we'd stumble. And we would just be two ridiculous people together egging each other on.
0: Why do you need someone else?
2: Yeah. Just...
0: You're like, I don't. It would just be fun to share it. No.
1: And Olaf is just so silly and just funny. But he's sweet. You know, and he's also like a really good friend.
2: So just DM Josh Gad and call it quits.
1: Like, we're good. Like in my mind, that's who he is. You
0: Josh
1: know?
0: Gad's a guy that plays
2: Olaf.
0: If you don't know, yeah.
1: Oh, I wish Olaf was real. I really do, because I would be friends with him.
0: That is so weird.
2: Very.
0: I'm sorry, that is bizarre.
2: Very weird.
0: Yeah. I don't even know what to think of that.
2: I think I'd be friends with Chuck E. Cheese.
0: Yeah.
2: Like what?
0: I always liked Leonardo from the Ninja Turtles. Yeah. I thought he would be fun to.
2: He'd be cool.
0: What? Yeah. That's all right. You know what? That's what you vibe with. And when you see it, you're like, why can't he be real?
1: Like when he was like roaming around the woods saying Samantha and he was like, I don't even know a Samantha and started laughing to himself. I'm like, that's my best friend.
2: Oh my God. That's
0: yeah.
2: funny.
0: Yes, it is. You're right. It is.
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0: Today, it's time to play a game where all you have to do is guess whether a word is real or fake. And see how well you know your vocabulary in the English language. It's called...
4: What you say, what you say, what you say, what did she say?
0: All right, what'd you say? 866-570-1903. We need someone to call, hopefully you, and call and see how well you know words. I'm going to give you a word and its definition. You have to tell me, is that real or is it fake? 866-570-1903. Let's play What You Say and see how well you can do. You got to get three right before you get three wrong. So good luck. It's
4: What You Say, What You Say, What You Say, what did you say?
0: We'll play next here on Hey Morton.

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1: It's our phone prank, the phone jib, but we're going to call Nick. He works in a cubicle at a big company. Mm-hmm. And tell him where the cubicle relocation service is, and we're calling to see which plan he wants. Does he want his stuff shipped home, or do want to keep it in store? He's finding out he's getting fired.
2: Oh no.
1: He's not really getting fired, but he thinks he is.
3: I'm sorry. You're at my cubicle right now?
1: Yes, we are.
3: You're moving cubicles for me right now?
1: Yes, we are. Have you spoken with your boss or your HR director?
3: No, I have the day off today.
1: Okay, well, that might be a phone call you want to make. But before we do that, real quick.
3: Hold on. A phone call about what? About moving cubicles?
1: No, sir. We do a relocation service where we will take the items from your cubicle and bring them to your place of residence, or we can store them for you. If you give me just a second, I'll explain the different tiers of the different packages we have.
3: You know what? I think this might be a mistake. Let me call my boss.
2: Oh, dude.
1: All I care about is getting which package he wants. It's our phone prank, the phone jibba, next here on Hey Morton.

0: I'm going to call Nick. He's got a day off. I'm going to tell him I'm at his cubicle and I'm about to relocate his cubicle to his house or a storage. Where does he want it?
1: Oh.
0: He's going to be like, what do you mean? Wait till I tell him, oh, you should call HR, but first, let me get let me get your details for the package you want. It's our phone prank, the phone, Jibba.
2: Hello.
0: Hiya, is this Nick Longman?
2: This is he.
0: Hi, Nick. My name is Rick Johnson. I'm calling from Allied Recovery. We had a quick question for you today. We are going ahead and doing the relocating for your items in your cubicle and wanted to know...
2: Wait, you're doing what?
0: We are relocating the items in your cubicle and wanted to know which package you wanted to choose. And
2: nobody told me that I was being moved cubicles.
0: Oh, I'm sorry. Well, we are at your place. You work at Comtech, correct?
2: Yeah, that's correct.
0: Okay, well, what we did we received a call from your HR director, Mona Claridge, and she directed us to your cubicle. And if you give me just 1 second, I can describe the three-tiered package that we offer. And you are welcome to select any of the three packages. Of course, the basic package, the middle management, and then we have the deluxe, which is the CEO package. The CEO package, of course, meaning we will bring all of the items in storage containers right to your place of residence.
2: Why would I want my stuff at my house?
0: Well, it looks like from your cubicle that you have a lot of personal items and a lot of items of value that you would want to keep.
2: I'm sorry. You're at my cubicle right now?
0: Yes, we are.
2: You're moving cubicles for me right now?
0: Yes, we are.
2: I don't...
0: Have you spoken with your boss or your HR director?
2: No, I have the day off today.
0: Okay, well, that might be a phone call you want to make. But before we do that, real quick...
2: Hold on. A phone call about what? About moving cubicles?
0: No, sir, we do a relocation service where we will take the items from your cubicle and bring them to your place of residence, or we can store them for you. If you give me just a second, I'll explain the different tiers of the different packages we have.
2: You know what? I think this might be a mistake. Let me call my boss real quick.
0: Hold on 1 second. Yes, I recommend you call your boss, but very quickly, I just want to offer you our three-tier package so we can get on with this. We're at your cubicle right now. Hold on.
2: You're in my cubicle right now? Who let you in there?
0: I totally understand.
2: Hold on, dude.
0: Listen,
2: I need to talk to my boss. Okay?
0: Yes, sir. I totally understand.
2: Y'all call me right back.
0: I understand. Just real quick, if it would just be okay, we just want to run through our packages and I'll get off the phone. You can call your boss and I'll just very quickly. We have a three-tiered system, the basic, the middle management, and the CEO package. The basic is a regular Rubbermaid container. We put everything in it. The middle management is two Rubbermaid containers. They are sealed. They are weatherproof. And we will take everything we can get to fit in those. They're 33 gallons, so 66 gallons of storage. We can bring them to your residence. And then our CEO package is 6 months of storage, everything in your cubicle, wrapped in bubble wrap, sealed, and that one is for $79.99. So it's $19.99 for the basic,
2: $29.99. Let me just call my boss, okay? Because I think you're calling the wrong guy. This is definitely a huge mistake. How did you even... Who directed you to me?
0: Mona Claridge is your HR director?
2: That's right, but I mean, like, why wouldn't she tell me that you were going to call me?
0: Well, I'm sorry, we don't handle those things, but if you could just pick a package real quick, it's $19.99, $29.99, and then the CEO is $79.99.
2: Listen, dude, first of all, that's ridiculous. Second of all, I'm not paying to have my stuff removed.
0: Oh, no.
2: Listen, I'm going to really lose my temper here.
0: You won't,
2: pay
0: for the packages at all. It is deducted from your last paycheck, and at that point, you won't even see
2: my
0: it. You won't even notice.
2: First of all, I'm not paying anything for someone to remove stuff from my own cubicle, okay?
0: I understand.
2: Second of all, this is probably a big mistake, because I've been with this company for 7 years. There's no way some random moving company would let me know that I got fired.
0: I totally understand.
2: So let me call my boss.
0: Okay, and I would just ask you, one last thing, if you could choose a package and at the end of that, would you be willing to take a survey? Experience
2: a survey?
0: Was with Allied Recovery
2: you
0: today.
2: You can take that survey and shove it up your
0: Nick, you just got phone jamming. What's up?
2: Oh, my God.
0: Your friend Todd called us and told us that he wanted to prank you for your birthday.
2: Dude, this is my day off. And yes, I'm going to kill him.
0: Well, you can thank Todd for that one.
2: Do I at least win something? Do I win anything?
0: Yes, we're going to give you the CEO package, okay?
2: Man, I almost threw up my breakfast.

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1: There's a great show on TV. If you don't watch it, it's probably because it's on CNBC, and why would you be on that channel?
2: Yeah.
1: But it's called American Greed.
2: Okay.
1: Have you seen it?
2: I've seen advertisements for it.
1: Okay. So what it is stories of people who got caught in fraud schemes.
2: Okay.
1: And what happened to them. And you basically, it breaks down how they did the fraud. And it always gets to a point where they're robbing Peter to pay Paul. They are taking this money from the investors and putting it here to cover their losses because they've been spending money on extravagant lifestyles or whatever.
2: Yeah.
1: Well, they all get caught in the end. They all end up going to prison. The epilogue of the story is always, and after serving 10 years, they are out on the speaking circuit now. And that's how these people make their money. However, there are five people who had massive swindles who got away with it.
2: Oh,
1: we're talking hundreds of millions of dollars where they pulled a huge scam and were able to live their life out with all that money. I'm going to tell you who they are, including one of them that used to party regularly with Paris Hilton.
2: Oh, no.
1: Oh, yes. It's next here on Hey Morton.

0: know, I watch a show on CNBC called American Greed. You should too. It's really good. And it's stories of people that scammed money and got caught. They started a Ponzi scheme or they tried to defraud people and eventually it caught up to them. They ended up going to prison. But there are a handful of people that have scammed money and got away with it. I'm going to give you five of these people who scammed a ton of money, lived extravagantly, and then got away with
1: it. This will be good.
0: Listen to this. Number five. His name is Tomo Razmilovich. He was a CEO of Symbol Technologies. They accused him of manipulating the company's finances, making his businesses look more successful. While executives sold stock, they got enormous compensation. It turned out later he had to pay roughly $90 million.
1: Dude.
0: But he had already left the United States and gone back to Sweden. And it turns out he didn't spend extravagantly. He was very quiet with his style. They said he was kind of a wealthy retired businessman who you would really prefer you to stop asking questions. He lived comfortably, but very discreet. He was protected by like guards all the time, but he didn't flash his money at all. He was the smart one.
1: Wow.
0: Yes. Next, Jan Marsalek. She was a chief operating officer of Wirecard. It was a German payment company that collapsed after 2 billion euros, so like $2.5 billion, was missing in company accounts. In 2020, she vanished. He vanished. But before disappearing, he lived like a businessman who wanted everyone to think he was a spy. He flew private jets, right?
1: Uh-huh.
0: Cultivated contacts in intelligence and military circles and showed people sensitive documents to make him look mysterious and powerful.
1: Oh.
0: But he went to conflict zones. He had intelligent contacts, but then he disappeared and they said he's just living outside of German prosecutors in Russia. And he said his life is very comfortable now, except for half of Europe is still looking for him with all that money.
1: Yeah, so he's kind of playing catch me if you can, kind of, you know, like. Oh, man.
0: In the 1970s, the Securities Exchange Commission accused Robert Vesco of looting more than $200 million from investment funds. He fled the United States, lived in the Bahamas, Costa Rica, Nicaragua. He had mansions, yachts, airplanes, servants, armed security, and relationships with presidents, dictators, and government officials.
1: Wow.
0: At one point with his $200 million, he dreamed of buying his own Caribbean island. Sound familiar?
1: Yeah.
0: And turns out he tried to buy an island and make it a sovereign nation so that way he could just protect himself.
1: That's so crazy.
0: He ended up in Cuba, lived under surveillance, and died without ever going back to the United States. So technically, he got away with it, but had to spend all that money avoiding going back to the U.S.
1: He skated. Wow, dude.
0: Yep. He ended up going to prison at one point, though, for another fraud he committed in Cuba.
1: Oh, my gosh.
0: They're like, dude, come on. Now, this one's wild. Have you heard of Ruja Ignatova?
1: No.
0: She called herself the crypto queen. She had one coin. It was going to be the next Bitcoin, and she persuaded people to invest billions of dollars. It wasn't even a legitimate cryptocurrency. It was a massive fraud, and she had luxury properties, expensive artwork, armed security, chauffeur travel, and a massive yacht with a bar, guest cabins, even underwater viewing area. And it was all part of her sales pitch. They're saying she lives under a new identity and she's one of the FBI's most wanted fugitives. They're saying she's got billions that she has scammed and she's just missing.
1: See, and there's thousands of people like her. And that's why crypto coin is so weird to me.
0: Yeah.
1: Because you can't really tell. Like, you gotta do a deep, deep, deep dive.
0: Yeah. They said she's probably either protected by organized crime or she's dead.
1: That's insane.
0: And nobody knows. She disappeared with the money and she's one of the most elusive swindlers in history.
1: Wow.
0: This is the number one. Zhao Lo. Do you know this guy?
1: Mm-mm.
0: He had a 300-foot super yacht with a pool, a spa, movie theater, marble interiors, and a helicopter landing pad. He had luxury homes in New York, L.A., and London. He had artwork by Picasso, Monet, Warhol, Van Gogh.
1: Dude.
0: And he threw these celebrity-filled parties. We're talking like Wolf of Wall Street.
1: Okay.
0: And so everyone's like, okay, so how did this guy go and get his money? Well, apparently, he just pretended to be a billionaire and went over to another country, Malaysia. And he diverted billions from their government investment funds. So all the taxes they were collecting, he's like, I'll invest it for you. $2.7 billion.
1: Wow.
0: He had parties, including going to like Mallorca and just ordering for the entire club, not just his little group of people, bottles of Cristal. And they would just shake them and just have them go everywhere, then order more and more. They're like, we couldn't have enough Cristal on hand to satisfy what he wanted to do. He would make sure we ran out by just pouring it out. The place would be soaked in champagne.
1: That's insanity.
0: Thousands of dollars. And he had friends with actors, models, musicians, business leaders, Middle Eastern royalty. And he just spent like crazy. Parties attended by Leo DiCaprio and other people like Paris Hilton. They're saying he's the closest to Wolf of Wall Street that it got. And apparently he was able to get away after all of that and is just laying low. They're like, they don't know where he is. They don't know how to find him.
1: You would think, like, you know, partying with celebrities and whatnot, like, mm-hmm. there would be some kind of investigation, like pulling them in for interrogation. Like, how do you know this man?
0: Yep.
1: You know?
0: Yeah.
1: Oh, my 100%. God.
0: 100%. And they said his spending was so spectacular, it helped convince people he must be a billionaire.
1: He's got to be somebody.
0: A scammer wouldn't go that crazy. And governments have spent years trying to recover the yachts, everything, and they just don't even know where he is. He just totally disappeared.
1: That's insane, dude.
0: So Jiao Lo is out there somewhere.
1: Wow,
0: he
1: man.
0: Looked kind of like Psy from Gangnam Style.
1: Okay, yeah,
0: it looked just like that guy. If you see that guy pouring out bottles of Cristal, call the authorities. Right. It's got to be a reward.
1: Yeah.
2: Hey, Spencer David with Joe's Garage here. Man, it is a warm summer, and I have my windows up, my AC cranked. 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We're doing 134 refrigerant evacuation and recharges for $299 with up to 1.5 pounds refrigerant. And we're doing a 1234YF for those newer cars special of $599 up to 1.5 pounds of refrigerant. 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
2: Hey, Spencer David with Joe's Garage here. 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
17: A better life with Dr. Sanjay Gupta.
18: When you need your body to perform, but some of your muscles are having trouble, other muscles can sometimes help compensate. This is a great thing short term, but long term it can lead to serious and even chronic aches and pains. So if you've got nagging stiffness or irritation somewhere, don't push through it. Try to figure out why it's happening and how you can correct it. Strength and conditioning specialist Dana Santa says, performing exercises at a deliberate tempo makes it easier to notice when the wrong muscles are taking over, and also gives the intended muscles a chance to engage before that compensation kicks in. Dana suggests that starting with primary movement patterns such as squatting, hinging, pushing, pulling, rotating, and core can help make compensation easiest to identify and to address. I'm Dr. Sanjay Gupta, helping you live a better life.
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2: Hey, Spencer David with Joe's Garage here. Man, it is a warm summer, and I have...

0: and I'll write your name.
1: It's Hey Morton. No matter what you ask us, we promise to answer it. All you have to do is hit us up in our DMs at Hey Morton. And Roxanne wants to know, Hey Morton, if you could only talk to one of your parents one last time, who would you choose and why?
2: Wow.
1: And this, even if both of your parents are alive or like my mom's passed away, but it still stands. Who would I choose to talk to?
3: Ooh, mine would definitely have to be my mother, simply because my dad, whom I love to death, is just not like...
1: Don't say it like that.
3: Well, he's just, he's just not a, like, he doesn't have that sentimental bone in his body. So like for him to say something sweet, he'll be like, I love you, man. And he'll like punch me. You know what I mean? Like my mom will say something sweet and memorable. My dad, he'll be, I don't know. He'll just like give me a noogie or something. I don't know.
1: Yeah.
3: Yeah. Definitely my mom. Yeah.
2: My mom, for me, my sweet, sweet mom. I'm closer to my mom. Our relationship is much closer than my dad and I. And she brought me into this world. So I guess I would want to see her face as like the last thing in this world before, you know, a goodbye.
1: I'm not saying you die. I'm just saying you don't get to talk to him again.
3: Yeah, why are you killing yourself?
2: I don't dying or something.
1: No, okay. You just get to talk to him one last time.
2: But still my mom, yeah. Okay. She knows me to my core. And I feel like she would, whatever I would want to hear that day or in that moment, she would, you know, tell me. And it would just be sweet and loving. And gosh, yeah,
1: See,
2: you're going to make me miss my mom.
1: Mine would be my dad. Yeah, well, listen, you do need to think about it because you are going to have a last conversation with your parent.
2: Oh, my gosh.
1: And it's going to be, it's not going to be enough.
3: Absolutely not. No.
1: It's not going to be enough. No. It's going to be, but my dad, I would like it to be my dad because I still have a bunch of stuff to ask him. Yeah. And not just that, but I think he and I have like more wavelength conversations like that because I'm such a logical person. And my mom... was even when she was here was a person who was like really funny and I enjoyed talking to her, but didn't deal in logic as much. And so our conversations didn't get nearly as deep as my dad and I.
2: Yeah.
3: Got it. Okay.
1: And so I think I'd rather talk to my dad one last time.
2: Oh,
1: yep. So, but it's weird to think about it, right? Because you're going to have one last conversation.
2: I got to go call my mom, man.
1: And it's weird because you want to tell him like, thank you so much. Thank you for everything you did. Thanks for...
3: thanks and sorry.
1: Thanks and sorry.
2: Yeah, yeah.
1: Yep.
3: Sorry about that.
2: Yeah. Oh, and that one thing? Sorry.
3: Yeah. There's always that one.
1: It's gonna be weird. Yeah. It's going to be where you're going to go, well, I don't know what else to say. There's not enough time to say everything.
2: Yeah.
1: Yeah. Hmm. Well.
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1: Let's play Guess Words. D-Rock and Adina are both primed and ready to go. You could use a win like nobody's business.
2: Yeah.
1: What is the score?
2: 7-1.
1: 7-1, and we're halfway through the month already.
2: It's rough.
1: Wow.
2: Yeah. Help me. I'm dying.
1: All right. Help Adina out. She's dying. She could use a win today like nobody's business. It would be 7-2, almost unrecognizably significant.
2: Yeah.
1: But you know what? You do that 4 or 5 days in a row,
2: exactly,
1: and you're close to tying.
2: Yeah.
1: So
3: close.
1: So that'd be good. All right.
2: Dreams,
1: so let's get you a win.
2: True.
1: Yeah. Dreams. Let's not get out of our minds. You know what? Let's get you a win.
2: Okay.
1: All right. If you think you could help Adina win, call today 866-570-1903 and play with Adina. If you don't think it's possible, call and play with D-Rock. 866-570-1903. Either way, call and let's play Guess Words next here on Hey Morton.

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1: I don't need to hear anything from anybody. 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Play offense, not defense. If you play hard and you play the game right, nobody really gets on you. 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Just play the game one way. You hit a ball in the gap, run. Boom, coming in hot.
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4: It's our phone prank, the phone jam. I'm about to prank Carissa. She lost her cat. Her boyfriend found it, but called me and said, hey, can you call her first? I'm about to bring the cat back, so we'll be reunited. But could you do something fun with it? So I'm going to call her and say I found her cat and then describe a raccoon.
5: That's evil, dude.
4: Yeah. Hi, yeah, my name is Jesse. I saw the poster that you put up for a missing cat.
6: Does she have like a little black diamond on her nose?
4: She kind of does. She's got like black around the eyes, right?
6: Well, yeah, I'm sorry.
4: She's got a long black and gray tail.
6: I don't think you have Francis.
4: Are there any other body markings you could point out that maybe I could like use to identify her?
6: Francis! I don't think you have my cat. I think that might be a wild animal.
5: That ain't Francis, man.
4: Thank goodness he found that cat. I wouldn't have the heart to do this otherwise. It's our phone prank, the phone, Jibba. Next here on Hey Morton.

0: Carissa lost her cat, Francis. Her boyfriend has found it and is about to bring it back to her. But before he does, I'm going to call her real quick and say, I found the cat, and then describe a raccoon with hissing in the background. It's our phone prank. The phone, Jibba.
1: Hello?
0: Hi, is this Carissa Rodriguez?
1: Yeah, this is her.
0: Hi, yeah, my name is Jesse. I saw the poster that you put up for a missing cat.
1: Yeah, my cat Francis.
0: Yes, Francis. I think Francis is on my porch right now, although I'm not able. I went outside to try and pick her up. I'm not able to pick her up. She's really shy.
1: Okay, well, usually she's pretty friendly. Are you sure that's her?
0: Well, I tried to offer her some snacks, and she wouldn't come anywhere near me. She would just sit there and hiss. And then, so I just left them outside. I left, like, a little bit of lunch meat outside.
1: Well, she should probably go, like, right up to you. If you just call her name.
0: All right, let me try. She, hold on.
2: Francis!
0: No, she hissed at me, and I'm doing it through the screen door.
1: That's weird. She's usually pretty nice, but
0: really?
1: She's never really hit anybody.
0: Well, she's here now.
1: Could you describe what she looks like?
0: Yeah. She's gray, has gray, black, and white. Oh, now she's patting on Luna. Hi. Come here. Huh. Well, she just looks like about an average-sized cat. Pretty healthy, gray and black striped fur is about it. I don't really know what else I could say that's, you know, unique.
1: Does she have, like, a little black diamond on her nose?
0: She kind of does. She's got, like, black around the eyes, right?
1: Well, yeah, but specifically on her nose, it kind of looks like she has a diamond. Do you see it?
0: Yeah, it kind of looks like a diamond. She's sitting. It looks like she. You know, what's funny is she sits up and looks like she's begging for food, but when I go out there, she starts to hiss at me.
1: Yeah, I'm sorry.
0: She's got a long black and gray tail.
1: I don't think you have Francis.
0: I don't. Are there any other body markings you could point out that maybe I could, like, use to identify her? Francis!
1: Well, does she have black paws?
0: Yeah, she does. She has her back paws are bigger than the front ones, though.
1: Yeah, but are they like black little paws? Like, what do they look like?
0: They look like tiny little, like a couple of tiny little hands. Like if you took baby hands and put black gloves on her. The front paws look like that. When she keeps sitting up and begging, that's what they look like.
1: She doesn't sit up. She's a cat. They usually don't sit like that.
0: Oh, I don't know. Well, maybe that's something she learned while she's been gone.
1: I don't think you have my cat. I think that might be a wild animal.
0: Yeah, but it wouldn't be on my porch. You know what I mean? I mean, we live here in the city, so.
1: Huh. Yeah, but that doesn't sound like a cat if she's sitting up.
0: Really? So your cat never sat up at all? See, and the picture that you posted, it looks almost exactly the same.
1: Well, my cat kind of has, like, furry little paws. She doesn't really have ones that look like baby hands.
0: Well, I wonder whose cat it could be.
1: Yeah, I don't think it's a cat. Can you describe the tail again?
0: Yeah, it's long, and it's black and gray and on it, all down the... And it's like a long, bushy tail.
1: Is it in rings?
0: Yeah. It's like black and gray rings all the way down the tail to the end.
1: Oh, my God. Huh. You know what? Can I be honest with you?
0: Yeah.
1: I think you might have a raccoon.
0: Huh. You know what? I think I would know what a raccoon looks like because I've seen the hat that Davy Crockett wears. This doesn't look anything like that. It keeps hissing. Come here, kitty, kitty, kitty. Yeah, every time I get near the door, it starts to back away.
1: I'm pretty sure that might be a raccoon, and don't go near it. If it bites you, it might give you rabies.
0: That's so weird, because it looks so much like the picture of Francis that you posted. Is there any chance that maybe Francis is a raccoon and you didn't know that?
1: No, I would know if it was a raccoon.
0: Yeah, it's hard to tell, isn't it?
1: No, it's not really hard to tell. You would know if it was a raccoon when you saw it.
0: Okay, well, is there any way you could come over here and help me trap it, and then we could see for sure?
1: I think you might want to call animal control for that.
0: Well, I mean, before we get the authorities involved, I'll tell you what we're going to do. You come over, we're going to get a fitted sheet, you know, like the one that goes on a bed. We'll get a fitted sheet, And we're just going to go out on the porch.
1: And I don't think that's a good idea. Just throw it over Francis. Thank you so much for calling.
0: You know what? And then we'll just capture her. We'll give her something to eat, give her a good bath, and you'll get your cat.
1: I don't think you have a cat. I'm so sorry.
0: No, this is a good plan.
1: You really need to call animal control.
0: I'm pretty sure it's your cat. Well, you know what? You need to come see it with your own eyes.
1: Yeah, just call animal control.
0: Well, you come over here and help me, and we'll find out for sure, okay?
1: Thank you for keeping a lookout.
0: Carissa.
1: Yeah.
0: I've got good news for you. I don't have a raccoon. I don't have a cat. This is our phone prank. The phone jibba. Your boyfriend, Todd, has your cat and told us to call you before he called you and told you he found Francis.
1: Oh, my God. I thought you were going to try to grab this raccoon right now. Oh, my gosh. Thank you. That's awesome. Thank you.

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1: I was thinking about this over the weekend, and I just want to know if this, and I can't figure this out, is it where I grew up, or is this common, just growing up? When you grew up, was there a house in your neighborhood that, for whatever reason, the parents bought all the snacks, the treats, everything, and the kids all went over there because they knew it was like a free-for-all.
2: You raided that pantry?
1: That was the pantry. You know, in my neighborhood, it was a kid named Tim Connor. And we all went over to Tim Connor's house because his mom would buy Doritos, the variety pack.
2: Okay, yeah.
1: There'd be like five variety packs in her pantry. There was licorice. There was Jolly Ranchers.
2: Ooh.
1: There was she got Raisinets. So it's like, oh, okay, it's chocolate. But that would be in there. Then there would be ice cream. There would be popcorn. There was always good food. And of course, he had all the channels, had all the all the movies. And so you could just go. It was like, this is the spot.
2: Yeah, dude.
1: And he lorded over it like a king. Like, hey, that's two Twizzlers. Calm down. But it's like, you're just sitting there in the court of Tim Connor, hoping that he would be like, and for you, a visit to the pantry.
2: He's
1: like,
2: doing inventory.
1: Thank you, sir. Yeah. Thank you, sir. Yeah. Because it was all his booty. He didn't want it just ripped off.
2: Yeah.
1: But that was the best option you had. So you went over to their house. And I'm wondering, in your neighborhood, did you grow up with that? Call me and tell me, yes, we had a household in our neighborhood that had all the snacks. Everybody went and raided this house because they had the stuff. My mom, in our house, no sugar cereal.
2: Oh, okay. I get it.
1: She bought ice cream. She bought rum raisin ice cream because she knew we wouldn't steal that.
2: Oh,
1: it was like, we'll eat it if we're desperate, but we're not that desperate.
2: That'll live forever in our freezer.
1: And there wasn't like Twinkies or any of that stuff. Like, you had to make cinnamon toast in the oven if you wanted a treat. You know what I'm talking about?
2: I get it. Yep.
1: And take a piece of white bread, butter, cinnamon, and massive amounts of sugar.
2: Yep.
1: So anyone listening who, 866-570-1903, did you have a home in your neighborhood? We called it the Snack Master. They had all the snacks, they had all the goodies, and all the kids would head over there. I'm wondering, maybe it was just my neighborhood. I don't know. 866-570-1903. Call and tell us if that was your neighborhood. Next, here on Hey Morton.

0: I was just talking the other day about Tim Connor. He was a neighbor of mine whose mom, dad, I guess, too, would buy everything, all the snacks. And he lorded over it because he knew all the kids were coming to his house to watch his TV because he was the snack master. He had all the snacks. And so I just wanted to put it out there. 866-570-1903. Did you have someone in your neighborhood who had all the snacks and you went over and hung out at Tim's house or John's house or Sheila's house because they had all the snacks? 866-570-1903. Christy, who was the snack master in your neighborhood?
1: That would be Lisa Cannon.
0: It's funny how you remember the name, right? So let me ask you this.
1: Okay.
0: How do you remember her name for whatever reason? Like, I remember Tim Connor.
1: Okay, so I grew up in a predominantly Mormon neighborhood in Salt Lake City, right?
0: Okay, cool.
1: And we're the only non-Mormon family. Mm-hmm. So we had two kids, but everybody else had about between 5 and 10 kids. Now, this particular household, my mom cleaned their house at least once a week. So in the summertime, especially, I would go over there with her to hang out, you know, play with the kids and definitely raid the pantry.
0: That is, and they were the
1: They had about, I think, 11, 12 kids altogether.
0: Whoa.
1: And yeah, and you know, these people have money too. So, and one thing that most people don't know about Mormons is they love sugar. They can't have caffeine or alcohol or anything like that. So they eat tons and tons of sugar. So you go into this.
0: Oh, Christy, we lost you. Sorry. Right at the good part. Rosa's on the phone. Rosa, who is the snack master in your neighborhood? Who had all the snacks?
2: Hi, Morton. It was a lady named Miss Georgia. We used to live in Minneapolis, Minnesota, and all the kids, I was like around 7, 8 years old. We'd always go to her house, usually in the summertime as well. I'd go get snacks, hang out with all the kids. We'd all hang out there. My parents worked a lot, so we would always go to her house, and she was the sweetest lady. She's a lady that I won't forget because she helped me out a lot. Helped out a lot of kids, I would say, with snacks, even lunch sometimes. She was a very sweet lady.
0: That's amazing. Yeah, that's actually positive. I'm still thinking of Tim Connor like being like Lord of the Flies, like one Twizzler for you. Like, hey, I gave him two. Why do I only get one?
3: Yeah, what's up with that?
0: I'm not cool today, I guess.
2: Yeah, with our family, we were low income. She was a very nice lady, so she would help out with snacks, have everybody come over, and she's a very, very sweet lady that I'll never forget.
3: That's awesome.
0: That's awesome to hear that because in any other time, you'd be like, don't go to someone's house for snacks.
3: Right.
0: They're plying you with sweets and stuff. Don't go into some old lady's. Come here, children. Yeah. I've got treats. Yeah. You're like, I don't know about that. Yeah. All right, Rosa, hold on. Don't go anywhere. Jessica is on the phone. Jessica, who is the snack master in your
4: yes.
0: neighborhood?
4: I actually am the snack master.
0: Oh, currently?
4: And I'll tell you. I am currently the snack master, and let me tell you, we have like a little fridge downstairs, and my husband and I like will go to Costco. We fill it with like seltzer waters and juices, and we get all the kids in the neighborhood, even kids we don't know, that come by and they have snacks, and they're so little now. And our hope is that like when they become teenagers or whatnot, that everyone's like, you know, when they need a place to go, like a place to hang out that is safe or whatnot, they know to come to our house because we are always the ones that had the snacks, and they can always use that as an excuse when they're, you know, when they're teenagers, so that they're all like, let's just go to that house. And then I know that like all the kids are safe and well fed, but mostly like that they're safe and that they have a reason to come over, that they can make up a reason. But hopefully it's because we gave them like Capri Suns.
0: It's like half of me loves this. The other half, I'm like, wait a minute, do you have kids?
4: I do have kids. Yes, I have three. I have three kids.
3: Okay.
4: But, you know, sometimes kids come over that I don't even know. And I think like, oh my God, your parents know where you are? Like, what are you doing? Like, you know, some of the kids that parents don't know where they are. And yeah. I'm like, you know what? Find yourself here. And I'm like, everyone's welcome. And when they're at my house, I know that all the kids in the neighborhood are like, someone's looking out.
0: I'm going to give out your address real quick.
3: Whoa. Wait a minute.
4: My husband neighborhood. Will not be surprised. I'm like, it's 1234 Main Street.
0: Okay.
4: All the kids are welcome. Always.
0: That's pretty awesome.
3: Well, you know what?
0: Bless you for being like that, Jessica. That's good. We need more of that. Hold on real quick. Don't go anywhere. We're asking, in your neighborhood, what house had all the snacks? Like, there's always one that's, like, loaded, and you're like, hey, this is where we're going.
3: Right, yeah.
0: What do you got at your house? We got nothing. We got mustard and grape jelly. Like, all right, let's head here. Zeal's on the phone. Zeal, who is the snack master in your neighborhood?
5: Hey, it used to be me when I was younger. Now, I'm unfortunately, like, the second half where you don't find anything in my fridge or pantry.
0: How were you the snack master growing up?
5: It was really fun because so I grew up in India before moving here, and we used to have like a very guy-heavy community. Mm-hmm. It used to be like most of the guys and me who would play in the evening every day. So it kind of felt, you know, special a little bit that I could kind of have them all come over to my house, raid the fridge and the pantry, because my dad was like a big foodie, so he would get us like different types of biscuits, different types of chips. Mom making dinner, so everyone usually used to be over in the evenings after, you know, a good play.
3: That's cool.
5: To kind of fill their bellies and go home. And all the mothers kind of knew that, so sometimes they would just not cook for them. but yeah, it was really fun. Definitely a different experience. And now as an adult, when I look back, I'm like, I don't know how my body kind of digested all that, but it was definitely a fun childhood.
3: That's fair.
0: Did your dad buy the cool stuff or also odd stuff? And you're like, all right, I'll try it. Why not?
5: He would. Like, if we have people coming over from, you know, like different parts of like different countries, I think once he got us like a chocolate that looked like eyeballs, and I'm like, I'm not eating that. So I don't know where he got his like beard, I don't know, inspiration from, but yeah, that was bad.
3: Scorpion on a stick. Let's try it.
5: There was this biscuit called Parley G. It was like a very comfort biscuit. It was basically like graham crackers here. And I think he got that from his childhood. Like every time I remember my grandparents telling me that whenever he used to come back from school, he would get down at the nearest stop, which has a shop, and then he would get a biscuit of Parley G, and then he would come back home walking. And like the shopkeeper kind of, you know, knew him. So he would just write it down, and even if my dad didn't have money at that time, he'd write it down. And whenever my grandparents visited next, they would, you know, just pay the shopkeeper off. So I think that kind of continued in our childhood, where you would always find like a biscuit of Parley G, and he used to always have that with tea. So now I have to have it too.
0: Oh, that's not bad. I thought you'd say something really weird. That's pretty good. And by biscuit, do you mean like we would say cookies? You mean by biscuits?
5: Yeah, cookies.
0: Okay. You didn't have like Oreo and stuff then in India growing up, or you did?
5: We did not actually. It's pretty new. I think like 5 years ago, but not when I was growing up.
0: Now they got Oreo in India, and man, they probably love it.
3: Mind is blown. Probably.
0: Yes.
5: Yeah.
3: Like, what? They have golden Oreos?
0: Oh, what? They're just getting like all the flavored Oreos now. Like, oh my goodness. Parley nothing.
3: What?
5: I know. Now they started getting like the Cheetos as well.
3: Yeah.
5: Like, you know, people go a little nuts. And I'm like, okay, guys, it's just Cheetos. But like, yeah, but it's amazing. Where was it all our life?
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14: Everyone poops. It's not just the name of a classic potty training book. It's a universal truth. Even though everyone does it, almost no one wants to talk about it. Dr. Tricia Pasricha wants to change that. She's the author of a new book. It's called You've Been Pooping All Wrong. And she says there are three critical P's of pooping. The first is propulsion. Both the voluntary push you exert and the involuntary contractions that happen naturally within your body. Top line, when you feel the need to go, don't hold it. The second P is pliability, which refers to stool softness. The keys to this one are making sure you're drinking enough water and eating enough fiber. And the last P is for pelvic floor. If you can get your knees up above your waist while you're on the toilet, like on a stool or a garbage can or a stack of books even, that can make all the difference. I'm Dr. Sanjay Gupta, helping you live a better life.
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1: 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And when you hear it and then you find out who did it, you'll be like, no way, this guy can do it all. Wait till I tell you what actor is now a composer.
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0: What A-list actor is now a classical music composer? Oh, we have a Beethoven on our hands, I think. I'll play you some of their music, and then I'll tell you who it is. I think you'll be mildly impressed. Next, first, I was thinking of you, D-Rock, because I thought, oh, you probably were so jealous you weren't there. Yankee Stadium.
1: Yes.
0: Jay-Z on the wide stage.
1: My God.
0: An impressive video screen.
1: Very.
0: Alicia Keys comes out and, of course, plays New York.
1: Of course.
0: Right? And then... Of course, Beyonce takes the stage.
1: Yes.
0: It couldn't be a Jay-Z show without a Beyonce showing up, and she did. And then to keep it in the family, which was amazing. He played Can't Knock the Hustle. Beyonce sings Mary J. Blige part. Amazing, right?
1: Mm-hmm.
0: Then, after that, you look over on the piano, and he starts playing Feeling It.
1: Okay.
0: And that's Blue Ivy playing the piano on stage.
1: Now, I heard a rumor that she was supposed to be there. Mm-hmm. I didn't know at what capacity. She played the piano at the
0: concert.
1: That's crazy.
0: So, dressed more like him than Beyonce. Jeans, yeah. Loose t-shirt, hi-hat.
1: Oh, that's cute.
0: She's probably like, I do not care. I'm going to be relaxed and comfortable. And it must be pretty good as a dad to look over and see your daughter playing piano on stage. You're in Yankee Stadium. It's all happening.
1: Dude, family business, huh?
0: Family business.
1: Yeah.
0: And that's really kind of the right way to do it.
1: Yeah.
0: It's very cool. I saw, you know, Jack White, the guy from the White Stripes.
1: Yeah.
0: His daughter played bass at his concert this weekend.
1: That's insane.
0: And they're like, if you need another Wednesday Addams, because she is pale face, dark lipstick, dark hair around the face.
1: Like, oh, nice.
0: Definitely Jack White's daughter. Dad, a ray of sunlight got on me the other day. Oh, don't do that.
1: Go inside now.
0: Very pale, yeah, but perfect fit. What A-list actor is composing this music? Imagine writing music this complicated.
1: It's beautiful.
0: Beautiful, right? The album is called Life is a Dream, and it is music composed by Anthony Hopkins.
1: No way!
0: So he is a composer. He wrote in 2012 an album called Composer, but didn't really get a lot of recognition for it. And he's been contributing to like music scores of movies, and now composed this. And I think this is beautiful. Another reason he's like next level.
1: Oh, yeah, for sure. It's like composed by Hannibal Lecter.
0: Right. It's all you can think of. You're like,
1: totally.
0: You're like, what? Don't do that. It's my beautiful song. Clarice, what about the third act? Clarice. The oboe, Clarice. Yeah. So if you want to listen to it, it's a beautiful album.
1: That's awesome.
0: Life is a Dream by Anthony Hopkins. Check it out.
2: Beats is launching new transparent earbuds. Here's my advice. If you drop one, move on with your life.
0: You ain't getting that back. It's gone. All right. I'm Rick. And that's your Daily Dirt here on Hey Morton.
3: 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Your home for all the hits.
0: Ask us a question. You'll get your answer right in front of everybody right here on Hey Morton. We'll feature your question and answer it for you.
4: Justin asked, Hey Morton, if you could be friends with any movie character, which one would it be?
0: Oh, I know. Immediately, I know.
4: Oh.
0: Wow. Is that a hard choice for you?
4: A little bit. I have like top two. Okay. I'll narrow it down.
0: Okay. What's next here on Hey Morton?

0: In our DMs, you ask us a question in front of everybody. We answer it right here on Hey Morton.
1: Justin asked, Hey Morton, if you could be friends with any movie character, which one would it be?
0: All right, D-Rock, who is it?
2: It would definitely have to be Channing Tatum and Jonah Hill from 21.
0: Oh, you get more than one?
1: Oh, no, you got to pick one.
2: Okay. Jonah Hill's character in 21 Jump Street. I just feel like like watching their humor on camera, it felt super organic. And I'm like, dude, I could have swore I went to high school with these dudes. Or at least two dudes like them.
1: Yeah. Right.
2: Like just crazy and hilarious. But then they got into trouble a lot. Like real trouble.
1: Yeah. So. I feel like you'd be the odd man out in that friend group, you know, because you wouldn't want to go all the way and get into trouble.
2: Well, yeah, totally.
1: Just be the bystander.
2: So, like, I feel like I was the jock, but I was also the nerd. And that's both. That's Channing Tatum, the jock, and the nerd. It was Jonah. Like, I feel like I was like in the middle guy. Yeah. So totally. Huh. It fit.
1: All right. Cool. Hey, don't laugh at mine. Mine's not like a real part.
0: Let
1: like
0: me say mine first, then, so we can clean up with yours. Mine's serious, so it's not really funny or anything. I would be best friends with Robin Williams from Good Will Hunting.
2: Okay.
0: You know, he gave him the good advice.
2: Yeah.
0: He would always
2: give
0: you good advice. He'd always be there to talk to you, and he's a good friend, like a real friend who tells you the truth.
2: Yeah.
1: That's a good friend.
0: That's a good one, yep. I mean... Wow, yours is even worse now?
2: Yeah, this is going to be bad.
0: It's like SpongeBob.
1: It's not even a real person.
0: I knew it. Who is it?
1: Olaf from Frozen. Because
0: that is the dumbest thing. I'm sorry.
1: Okay, no.
2: Like, what?
1: You have
0: wait,
1: to hear
0: that's
1: me
0: not
1: out.
0: Fair to judge. I'm sorry.
1: Yeah, please
0: I
1: don't
0: apologize.
1: Judge. Well, because he embodies literally the person, like if he was a real human being. I would gravitate towards that person and be like, please, let's be friends. Because I know we would hit it off. We would go out partying and drinking and we'd have funny stories and we'd fall and we'd stumble. And we would just be two ridiculous people together egging each other on.
0: Why do you need someone else?
2: Yeah. Just...
0: You're like, I don't. It would just be fun to share it. No.
1: And Olaf is just so silly and just funny. But he's sweet. You know, and he's also like a really good friend.
2: So just DM Josh Gad and call it quits. Like, we're good.
1: Like in my mind, that's who he is. You
0: Josh
1: know?
0: Gad's a guy that plays Olaf.
2: Plays Olaf
0: if you don't know, yeah.
1: Oh, I wish Olaf was real. I really do, because I would be friends with him.
0: That is so weird.
2: Very.
0: I'm sorry, that is bizarre.
2: Very weird.
0: Yeah. I don't even know what to think of that.
2: I think I'd be friends with Chuck E. Cheese.
0: Yeah.
2: Like what?
0: I always liked Leonardo from the Ninja Turtles. Yeah. I thought he would be fun to.
2: He'd be cool.
0: What? Yeah. That's all right. You know what? That's what you vibe with. And when you see it, you're like, why can't he be real?
1: Like when he was like roaming around the woods saying Samantha, and he was like, I don't even know Samantha, and started laughing to himself. I'm like, that's my best friend.
2: Oh my God. That's funny.
0: Yes, it is. You're right. It is.
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0: Today, it's time to play a game where all you have to do is guess whether a word is real or fake. And see how well you know your vocabulary in the English language. It's called...
4: What you say, what you say, what you say, what you say, what did you say?
0: All right, what you say? 866-570-1903. We need someone to call, hopefully you, and call and see how well you know words. I'm going to give you a word and its definition. You have to tell me, is that real or is it fake? 866-570-1903. Let's play What You Say and see how well you can do. You got to get three right before you get three wrong. So good luck. It's
4: What You Say, What You Say, What You Say, what did you say?
0: We'll play next here on Hey Morton.

0: On Tuesdays, we play a simple game where you just have to see whether or not you have a command of the English language. We call it... What you say? What you say? What you say? What did you say? Steve is going to play today. Steve, welcome to What You Say. How are you doing?
1: Good, Matt. Good morning.
0: Well, let me tell you something. This game can often confound people. Other times, they just really get it right away. So we're going to put you to the test and see how well you do. You've got to get three right before you get three wrong, okay?
1: All right.
0: All right. Here's what we do. We give you the word. We give you the definition. And then you have 5 seconds to answer, real or fake. Here we go. Here is your first word. Insuperable. Insuperable. Impossible to overcome. Real or fake?
1: That's fake.
0: No. That's a real word. Ooh. Steve.
1: It's a real word?
0: Yeah.
1: Oh, no. Man.
0: The answer to that is insuperable. Impossible to overcome. All right, here's your next word. Ready? Prevelocity. Prevelocity. Ready? The illusion of movement just before something actually begins. Prevelocity.
1: True.
0: No, that's a fake word. That's not real. We're not helping you out at all. Huh? All right, here we go. Glumbriate. Glumbriate is to stew quietly in mild dissatisfaction. Glumbriate, real or fake?
1: It's got to be fake.
0: You are right.
2: All right.
0: All right.
2: Redemption.
1: Finally.
0: All right, here's your next word. Tristagenic. Tristagenic, causing sadness in a beautiful or poetic way, is tristagenic.
1: Tristagenic.
0: Real or fake?
1: Fake.
0: Oh, you are right.
2: Whoa, fake. Good job, man.
0: Right. Last one. Here we go.
1: All right, two.
0: All right. Vernacularate. To overly decorate speech with regional expressions. Vernacularate.
1: You say it again. I couldn't hear you.
0: Vernacularate. I got to get an answer.
1: That's true.
0: No. That's fake. Oh. I'll tell you what we'll do. That's three wrong, but tell you what we'll do. I'll give you one more.
1: Okay.
0: We'll do it a double or nothing.
2: All right, that's fair.
0: We'll give you one more. You win if you get it right. If you get it wrong, you got to roll down the window and go, I'm a fool, as loud as you can while you're honking your horn. Are you in your car?
1: Yeah, I am. I'm with my kid at school. Oh. I got it.
2: It's going to be a hard lesson today, man.
0: All right, here we go. Epistolary. Relating to letters or the writing of letters. Epistolary. Real or fake?
1: Fake.
0: No! Oh, no.
1: All right. Deal's a deal.
0: Deal's a deal.
1: I'm a fool!
0: Hear the
1: horn. All right, I did it.
0: Hear the horn honking on that one, did you? No. You're at the school, though. I don't want to cause a traffic jam.
2: Yeah, somebody's so. Like, what's up, fool?
0: Yeah.
1: You didn't hear the horn? You didn't hear the horn? Here, I'll do it again. I'm a fool! There you go.
2: All right.
0: All right. I'll take your word for it. What's your son's name?
1: At least my son's laughing. Santiago.
0: Santiago. Your dad's a good man. Don't you believe him? Well, that was a tough edition. Right. We've got a parting gift for you, so don't go anywhere. And thank you for playing. What you say, what you say, what you say. Not bad, not bad.
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10: We talk a lot here about ultra-processed foods and the many ways in which they can negatively impact your health. They've been linked to weight gain, obesity, type 2 diabetes, cardiovascular disease, even cancer. And now a new study out of UCSF found that high ultra-processed food intake was associated with something called intramuscular fat, which is exactly what it sounds like. That's fat inside your muscles, which can cause them to become weaker. Now, in this particular study, the researchers noticed more wear and tear and pain in people's knees because of weakened thigh muscles. Cutting back on ultra-processed foods isn't easy. The CDC estimates at least half the calories in our diet come from ultra-processed foods. But if you're looking to eat cleaner, cutting out sugar-sweetened beverages, that may be the best number one thing you can do to try and get started. I'm Dr. Sanjay Gupta, helping you live a better life.
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2: It's our phone prank, the phone jib, but we're going to call Nick. He works in a cubicle at a big company and tell him where the cubicle relocation service is, and we're calling to see which plan he wants. Does he want his stuff shipped home or do want to keep it in store? He's finding out he's getting fired.
3: Oh, no.
2: He's not really getting fired, but he thinks he is.
4: I'm sorry. You're at my cubicle right now?
2: Yes, we are.
4: You're moving cubicles for me right now?
2: Yes, we are. Have you spoken with your boss or your HR director?
4: No, I have the day off today.
2: Okay, well, that might be a phone call you want to make. But before we do that, real quick.
4: Hold on. A phone call about what? About moving cubicles?
2: No, sir. We do a relocation service where we will take the items from your cubicle and bring them to your place of residence, or we can store them for you. If you give me just a second, I'll explain the different tiers or the different packages we have.
4: You know what? I think this might be a mistake. Let me call my boss.
3: Oh, dude.
2: All I care about is getting which package he wants. It's our phone prank, the phone jibba, next here on Hey Morton.

0: I'm going to call Nick. He's got a day off. I'm going to tell him I'm at his cubicle and I'm about to relocate his cubicle to his house or a storage. Where does he want it? Oh. He's going to be like, what do you mean? Wait till I tell him, oh, you should call HR. But first, let me get let me get your details for the package you want. It's our phone prank, the phone, Jibba.
1: Hello.
0: Hiya, is this Nick Longman?
1: This is he.
0: Hi, Nick. My name is Rick Johnson. I'm calling from Allied Recovery. We had a quick question for you today. We are going ahead and doing the relocating for your items in your cubicle and wanted to know...
1: Wait, you're doing what?
0: We are relocating the items in your cubicle and wanted to know which package you wanted to choose. And
1: hold on, nobody told me that I was being moved cubicles.
0: Oh, I'm sorry. Well, we are at your place. You work at ComTech, correct?
1: Yeah, that's correct.
0: Okay, well, what we did is we received a call from your HR director, Mona Claridge, and she directed us to your cubicle. And if you give me just 1 second, I can describe the three-tiered package that we offer. And you are welcome to select any of the three packages. Of course, the basic package, the middle management, and then we have the deluxe, which is the CEO package. The CEO package, of course, meaning we will bring all of the items in storage containers right to your place of residence.
1: Why would I want my stuff at my house?
0: Well, it looks like from your cubicle that you have a lot of personal items and a lot of items of value that you would want to keep.
1: I'm sorry. You're at my cubicle right now?
0: Yes, we are.
1: You're moving cubicles for me right now?
0: Yes, we are. Have you spoken with your boss or your HR director?
1: No, I have the day off today.
0: Okay, well, that might be a phone call you want to make. But before we do that, real quick.
1: Hold on. A phone call about what? About moving cubicles?
0: No, sir, we do a relocation service where we will take the items from your cubicle and bring them to your place of residence, or we can store them for you. If you give me just a second, I'll explain the different tiers of the different packages we have.
1: You know what? I think this might be a mistake. Let me call my boss real quick.
0: Hold on 1 second. Yes, I recommend you call your boss, but very quickly, I just want to offer you our three-tier package so we can get on with this. We're at your cubicle right now. Hold on.
1: You're in my cubicle right now? Who let you in there?
0: I totally understand.
1: Hold on, dude.
0: Listen,
1: if I need to talk to my boss. Okay?
0: Yes, sir. I totally understand.
1: Y'all call me right back.
0: I understand. Just real quick, if it would just be okay, we just want to run through our packages and I'll get off the phone. You can call your boss and I'll just very quickly. We have a three-tiered system, the basic, the middle management, and the CEO package. 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
1: $29.99. Let me just call my boss, okay? Because I think you're calling the wrong guy. This is definitely a huge mistake. Who directed you to me?
0: Mona Claridge is your HR director?
1: That's right, but I mean, like, why wouldn't she tell me that you were going to call me?
0: Well, I'm sorry, we don't handle those things, but if you could just pick a package real quick, it's $19.99, $29.99, and then the CEO is $79.99.
1: Listen, dude, first of all, that's ridiculous. Second of all, I'm not paying to have my stuff removed.
0: Oh, no.
1: Listen, I'm going to really lose my temper here.
0: Pay for the packages at all. It is deducted from your last paycheck, and at that point, you won't even see
1: my
0: it. You won't even notice.
1: First of all, I'm not paying anything for someone to remove stuff from my own cubicle, okay?
0: I understand.
1: Second of all, this is probably a big mistake, because I've been with this company for 7 years. There's no way some random moving company would let me know that I got fired.
0: I totally understand.
1: So let me call my boss.
0: Okay, and I would just ask you, one last thing. If you could choose a package, and at the end of that, would you be willing to take a survey? Experience
1: a survey?
0: Was with Allied Recovery
1: you
0: today.
1: You can take that survey and shove it up your ass.
0: Nick, you just got phone jamming. What's up?
1: Oh, my God.
0: Your friend Todd called us and told us that he wanted to prank you for your birthday.
1: Dude, this is my day off. And yes, I'm going to kill him.
0: Well, you can thank Todd for that one.
1: Do I at least win something? Do I win anything?
0: Yes, we're going to give you the CEO package, okay?
1: Man, I almost threw up my breakfast.

Star 1023, your home for all the hits. Good morning. Happy Tuesday. It is Kristen stepping in here a little after 10 o'clock. We got a lot of great music on the way, like this one from Shaboozey. Here's a bar song on Star. Good morning.

0: This is Hey Morton, and here's Adina with 60 Seconds of Dirt.
1: Adina's on vacation, so filling in for her, it's me, Rick. Taylor Frankie Paul. Adina would be so excited to know
2: that
1: she will be returning to the Secret Lives of Mormon Wives.
2: Really?
1: Now, I have said this girl is way too toxic. She does not have a future on The Bachelor, Bachelorette,
2: or
1: even on Mormon Wives. But here's the catch. She won't be filming any of the regular season or any of that. She's just doing the intro credits.
2: Really?
1: Over the next 2 days. Not filming anything else. No confessional, no nothing. Just kind of a opening credits montage that they have.
2: So she's going to book in the show, basically.
1: Yes, that's it. And so she said that the other stars got together to film a clip Wednesday. They were dancing around a Big Time Rush. And said, they're surviving. She goes, looks like thriving to me. I'll show you surviving.
2: Oh, boy.
1: It's like, oh, boy. So, not sure. You know, it may be their soft way of bringing her back. We'll have to see. But in the meantime, Taylor Frankie Paul in the intro of Real Lives of Mormon Wives.
2: Wow, dude.
1: Check it out. Fresh dirt every hour. I'm Rick, and that's your 60 Seconds of Dirt on Hey Morton.
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0: Star 1023, your home for all the hits. It is Kristen. Good morning. Again, a little after 10 o'clock here on a Tuesday. Kristen, you're right through a work week. We're doing it together, of course. We got a lot of great music on the way. And I hope you had a great night last night. And what did we bring for lunch today? We're already talking about lunch a little after 10 o'clock. I guess that means I'm hungry. And, you know, I used to bring in all of these snacks to the radio station. I would bring in, like, Chex Mix and popcorn and these little cheese ball thingies and what was the other one I had? Oh, the little tiny, like from Costco, the Kirkland brand peanut butter pretzel bites, the little, you know, little tiny nuggets. But, you know, I did it for 2 years and I'm just kind of done, kind of over it. I was actually kind of a lot of pressure, if we're being honest. Not that I didn't love doing it. Nobody asked me to do it. I just brought in a thing of licorice at one point, and then I brought in some pretzels, and then I had, goldfish. So I had all of these things. But last week, I, like, let everything dwindle down rather than making sure it was always topped off. But I was always at Costco or Sam's, and I was always just making sure that I had it stocked full all the time. And it was just a lot. So this time around, I'm just kind of like scaling back, got rid of all the containers. So if anybody goes back to the newsroom looking for snacks, they're not going to find any. I guess they're going to have to bring their own. But again, I did it for 2 years and it was fun. And again, nobody asked me to do it. I just did it out of the kindness of my heart because I loved having the snacks myself. So that said, I am going to get another bag of popcorn and keep it in my desk drawer, but it's going to be under wraps because everybody loves that popcorn. It's kind of like Skinny Pop, but it's the Kirkland brand. It's really good. So yeah, I've got some snacks and stuff, but we made breakfast burritos for dinner last night, and I only ate probably 3 bites of one half of the burrito, so I brought the rest of it with me, and so that's what I'm having for lunch today, and it actually sounds really good, but I'm still sipping my protein iced coffee from this morning as well. So anyway, food is just sounding good to me today. I'm one of those snacky moods, you know what I'm talking about, right? Sometimes you just got to have all the snacks.
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9: A better life with Dr. Sanjay Gupta.
10: When you need your body to perform, but some of your muscles are having trouble, other muscles can sometimes help compensate. This is a great thing short term. But long-term, it can lead to serious and even chronic aches and pains. So if you've got nagging stiffness or irritation somewhere, don't push through it. Try to figure out why it's happening and how you can correct it. Strength and conditioning specialist Dana Santa says, performing exercises at a deliberate tempo makes it easier to notice when the wrong muscles are taking over, and also gives the intended muscles a chance to engage before that compensation kicks in. Dana suggests that starting with primary movement patterns such as squatting, hinging, pushing, pulling, rotating, and core can help make compensation easiest to identify and to address. I'm Dr. Sanjay Gupta, helping you live a better life.
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Star 1023, your home for all this. It is Kristen. Hello there. Good morning. A little after 11 o'clock. Working our way towards lunchtime. 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

Star 102.3, your home for all the hits. It is Kristen. So my entire social media feed, TikTok, Instagram, Facebook, is being flooded with all things fall. We'll talk about that.

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Noah Kahn there with the Great Divide. It is Kristen. It is lunchtime. It is Tuesday. More great music headed your way. There's Harry Styles.

Daft Punk will always remind me of my daughter. She was a huge Daft Punk fan. I think she still is, as a matter of fact. It's Kristen. Good afternoon. Max McNown. Better me for you on Star 102.3.

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Star 102.3, your home for all the hits. Hello there. It is Kristen. We are blowing right through a Tuesday together. Lots of great music on the way. Here's the latest from Olivia Rodrigo with Drop Dead on Star.

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0: about to call a guy named Terry. He's headed to Vegas. I'm going to tell him I'm the hotel. And we have a thing called the Double Down Network where you pool your winnings with 9 other gamers and then you crowdfund your winnings at the end of it. Yeah, that way, you know, you kind of hedge against loss. Yeah. You're going to walk away with far more money from somebody who's skilled at gaming when you may not be.
1: Yeah, I don't know. That sounds a little shady to me.
0: Oh, no. It's all above board. It's certified and it's run by our finance department.
1: Yeah, I don't know. That sounds a little shady, and I really don't believe in giving my winnings. I don't know.
0: You don't know you're going to win. That's the thing, right?
1: That's true, but would you give your money if you were winning?
0: Well, I'll tell you what I would do. I would spread the risk the same way a Fortune 500 stock picker would do.
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1: I fell by the wayside like everyone else. I

Star 1023, your home for all the hits. Good afternoon. I can't believe how fast the day is flying by. It's Kristen. It's Tuesday afternoon. Tomorrow, Wednesday. You know what that means. Once we get to Wednesday, we can officially see the weekend from there. Here's Bruno Mars with his latest, Risk It All, on Star 1023.

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You don't want to hear me sing, right? Little Taylor Swift. I knew it. I knew you. Plus, it sounds much better when I'm singing it in my car by myself, right? 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

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But she's got a new dog. We'll talk about that next on Star 102.3.

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This morning, I thought I was going to have a bad day. I had forgotten to buy coffee yesterday, so I was all out this morning. But that led to me getting the good kind at Starbucks, and this

0: This is Hey Morton, and here's Adina with 60 Seconds of Dirt.
1: Well, Taylor Swift got married last week, so she was probably on a yacht in the Caribbean, right? No.
2: Nope. Sure.
1: She went to a wedding.
2: Oh!
1: Over the weekend, Juju Smith-Schuster is an NFL player who's friends with Travis Kelce.
2: Correct, yeah.
1: And they went to Laguna Beach to the Ritz-Carlton for a wedding.
2: Wow.
1: So apparently, right after their wedding, they jetted to Montana to be with his brother Jason and stay there at this place called the Yellowstone Club, which is a private ski resort in the winter for celebrities like Justin Timberlake, Jeff Bezos.
2: Super exclusive, yeah.
1: Yes. Yeah. And so they stayed there for a week and then said, hey, we got another wedding to go to. So she put on a beautiful floral print dress and went to the Ritz-Carlton for a wedding outdoors.
2: After all of that, you still want more wedding, huh?
1: More. Well, she was there and she said, oh, it's cute. It's quaint. Where's the wedding? They're like, this is it. What? Oh, I thought this was appetizers.
2: This is a cocktail hour?
1: You're going to get married at appetizers? Oh. More dirt every hour all week long here. Tune in. I'm Rick, and that's your 60 Seconds of Dirt on Hey Morton.
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